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I will not break on Rock 108. You will too, especially if a firework goes off right in your face. Be careful, man. It's 4th of July. I'm Boston Mike. It's a 7 o'clock hour. Still super duper wicked mega hot out this. Try to stay cool. Stay hydrated. Take some electrolyte pills or something. I mean, you can drink a Gatorade too, but those sugary little dudes, they, I don't know, they give you a wicked headache, especially in the heat. Just enjoy yourself today. You can be drunk. Just don't be stupid. Whatever you do. Here's Metallica. It's at the Sandman. 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

Tim Montana. New stuff from him, Break Me Down on Rock 108. He played our 32nd birthday party. It was wicked fun, man. It was a good show. We have good shows every year. And this year, it's also going to be a good show. A little dusty, but good. 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

Breaking Benjamin. I will not bow on Rock 108. I don't recommend that you do bow because somebody will stick a firework into your butt crack, and next thing you know, you're headed to the hospital. Be careful out there, dude. Happy 4th of July.

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Happy 4th of July, everybody. 250 years, America. Way to go. Hey, look, be careful out there, all right? This is the last night somebody's going to have all 10 of their digits. So make sure it's not you going to the ER tonight. Have some self-esteem. It's The Offspring. 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

0: 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If you work outside, get yourself one of these. I believe it has something to do with Russ. 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

0: Stone Temple Pilots. That song is Creep on Rock 108. Guys, you know what a creep is. Don't be a creep. And for all you girls out there that love creeps, my name is Boston Mike. You can find me on all social media, and I hope to hear from you soon.
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0: Yeah, it's Disturbed. Just Stop on Rock 108. And believe me, today is the 250th birthday of the United States. If you have had a couple of drinks and your friends are telling you to just stop, listen to them. Fireworks are dangerous. Don't get injured out there. I'm Boston Mike. I'm out like a fat kid in dodgeball, just in time to head out to maybe the Red, White, and Lou. I'm not sure. Maybe you should go out there and check it out. Now, I know it's going to be a great fireworks display. But ultimately, be safe tonight. And again, you can be drunk. Just don't be stupid. We'll talk to everybody soon. Stick around. Full Metal Jackie's coming up next. We'll see everybody next weekend. Late.
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0: 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We just heard Testament taking on Iron Maiden's Power Slave. Before that, System of a Down with their version of Black Sabbath's Snowblind. And Anthrax turning Joe Jackson's Got the Time into a thrash metal classic. Speaking of Anthrax and Testament, both Scott Ian and Chuck Billy were recent guests on the show. 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Coming up after the break, Metallica takes on Diamond Head, Disturbed puts its stamp on a Genesis classic, and Killswitch Engage pays tribute to Ronnie James Dio. Stay close.
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0: Jersey's own Overkill, tearing through Deep Purple's Space Truckin'. I recently got a chance to catch Overkill on tour with Testament, and it's truly amazing just how hard those guys still bring it after all these years. And every time I hear Bobby Blitz speak, it makes me a little homesick for New Jersey. Before that, Avenged Sevenfold taking on Pantera's Walk. It's Full Metal Jackie as America celebrates its 250th birthday this weekend. We are spending a couple of hours celebrating the bands that helped make American metal one of the loudest and most influential musical movements in the world. And I mentioned this earlier, but like one of the things I love about doing these cover shows is they reveal the connections between generations of musicians, and it shows us exactly where some of our favorite bands got their inspiration. So coming up after the break, we've got a pair of Brooklyn bands tackling two of my favorite cover tunes and a whole lot more. Hang tight, more American metal history is on the way.
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0: That was Death absolutely ripping through Judas Priest's Painkiller. Before that, 6 Feet Under with their hilarious take on Thin Lizzy's Jailbreak. And Corrosion of Conformity from the classic Nativity in Black, a tribute to Black Sabbath album with Lord of This World. It's Full Metal Jackie. By the way, Woody and Pepper of COC were guests on the show around the release of their latest record, Good God, Bad Man. And we had a really great time catching up. If you missed that interview, you can catch a podcast of it at FullMetalJackieRadio.com, along with metal news, contests, and just hundreds of interviews from over the years. One thing that this show has reminded me of is just how fearless metal bands can be when it comes to cover songs. Some stay close to the original, while others completely tear them apart and rebuild them from the ground up. Coming up this hour, Gwar takes on a song that's become a back-to-school anthem for generations. And after the break, we've got a trio of covers from bands that weren't afraid to inject a little extra attitude, aggression, and mayhem into some already legendary songs. Stay with me. Our celebration of 250 years of America and decades of American metal continues next.
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0: That was Murder Dolls with their version of Billy Idol's White Wedding. Before that, Exodus taking on AC/DC's Dirty Deeds, Done Dirt Cheap. And Megadeth in there as well, covering Alice Cooper's No More Mr. Nice Guy, a song they originally recorded for Wes Craven's 1989 horror film Shocker, before later including it on their Hidden Treasures collection. One thing I've always found interesting about cover songs, and you know I love doing these metal cover editions of the show for the holidays, but one thing I love is that they're like little clues, you know? You can learn a lot about a band by the songs they choose to record. Sometimes it's a direct influence, sometimes it's a favorite artist, and sometimes it's just a song they thought would be fun to crank up and make heavier. It's Full Metal Jackie as America celebrates its 250th birthday this weekend. We're spending a couple of hours celebrating American metal bands and the music that helped shape them. Coming up, more metal musicians paying tribute to their heroes, twisting familiar classics into something entirely their own, and occasionally proving that almost any song can survive being turned into a metal song. Don't go anywhere. 108
1: for... Good evening, and welcome to News from the Homefront. My wife is going batshit. She found out about my secret drinking and that I watch porn every time she goes to the store. That's News from the Homefront. Now this.
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0: That was Crowbar with their crushing take on Led Zeppelin's No Quarter. And if you're waiting for new Crowbar music, so is Kirk Winstein. He recently said that the band is eager to get back in the studio, but things have been going so well on the road and the tour offers just keep coming. In fact, they'll be playing a free hometown show in Louisiana later this month that's being recorded for a future release. Before that, Gwar with their version of Alice Cooper's School's Out. They've got a handful of festival appearances on the calendar before launching their next tour in September. It's Full Metal Jackie. Hope you're having a great 4th of July weekend. Tonight, we're celebrating America's 250th birthday, The Loud Way, with cover songs from American metal bands and the artists that helped inspire them. And don't worry, we're not done yet. We've still got a few more examples of musicians paying tribute to the records that help make them who they are.
1: 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Rock.
2: 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The general manager has made it mandatory that all employees must follow him on Twitter. Thank you.
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the beginning. A guy named Les Paul picked up a guitar and, well, we sort of took it from there. 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
1: Welcome to Iowa This Week, this Independence Day weekend. I'm Tim Harwood. An Iowa State professor is looking at the historic context and modern relevance of the Declaration of Independence during a series of programs around Iowa in 2026. What do we stand for? The Declaration of Independence on its 250th anniversary. Professor Scott Samuelson joins us this morning. Thanks for being with us.
2: Hey, it's great to be here.
1: You'll be in Marshalltown in early July and Waterloo in September. How many stops are there on the calendar for this series? I think all at local libraries.
2: Yeah, they are, almost all at local libraries. It's a great program that I've been working with Humanities Iowa. It's in part funded through the Smithsonian. And so we have about, I think it's 11 programs overall across the state at different libraries. I've also done some stuff in Des Moines with a group called the Lyceum Movement. And I'm going to be giving a talk at Iowa State in the fall, too, on the Declaration. So, yeah, we've been covering a fair amount of ground.
1: Are you still adding more if someone calls and says, hey, can you bring this to our community?
2: We'll definitely see what we can do in terms of our funding and whatnot. But yeah, if anyone's interested, please feel free to reach out.
1: Well, let's talk about the program itself. And let me begin with your background as a professor of philosophy, not necessarily of political science or some of the other disciplines that might take up this topic. How do you come at the Declaration of Independence from the perspective of a philosopher?
2: Yeah, well, I always like to say that our country was founded by farmers who read philosophy. The Declaration of Independence, of course, is a great political document, but it is also just a superb document of political philosophy. The founders were in a very interesting place in 1776. Essentially, they were asking themselves a question that political philosophers had long asked, which was, you know, how do you found a country? What would an ideal political system look like? Only whereas many previous political philosophers were asking that in a very kind of abstract and idealistic armchair, you know, speculation kind of fashion, the founders were asking it in a very practical fashion. And so they were drawing on, you know, a tremendous history of political thought and wisdom and philosophy, and then trying to synthesize it all to make a powerful statement of what a country could stand for and what a country could be. So it's a document I've long been interested in. And when the 250th anniversary of the Declaration of Independence came up, I thought, well, I want to go back to it and reread it. And I was just blown away again by the beauty of the document, but also just how pound for pound it's an amazing kind of bit of political philosophy in its own right. So as a philosopher, I love that. And I'm also really committed to trying to engage the public at large, both through my students, but by reaching out around the state and working with groups like Humanities Iowa. I have an extension appointment that I also try to leverage in this way. And so, you know, to me, it's important for us all to be kind of thinking about these questions, these big questions that the founders were thinking about and that are still relevant to us to this day.
1: We're talking with Iowa State University Professor Scott Samuelson about his series of programs, What Do We Stand For? The Declaration of Independence on its 250th anniversary. And you mentioned going back and rereading the document, and that seems like the key to this whole program.
2: Yeah, it is. You know, I've been kind of going around and just asking people at both of these programs, but just informally as well, you know, what does America stand for? And I've been getting all sorts of different answers. You know, people say freedom, but then again, some people might say greed. Some people say, you know, rock and roll. Other people might say world dominance or the rule of law or mass incarceration. I mean, so you get like the good and the bad, you know, technology, baseball, apple pie. But I like to say, okay, well, let's think about this question of what do we stand for according to the Declaration of Independence, which, you know, throughout our history, people have kind of returned to as a way of reminding us of who we are. if you wouldn't mind, I kind of wouldn't mind just reciting the what I call the great sentence of the Declaration of Independence that we kind of know, but it's worth hearing both for its power and its beauty. We hold these truths to be self-evident, that all men are created equal, that they are endowed by their Creator with certain unalienable rights, that among these are life, liberty, and the pursuit of happiness, that to secure these rights, governments are instituted among men, deriving their just powers from the consent of the governed, that whenever any form of government becomes destructive of these ends, it is the right of the people to alter or to abolish it and to institute new government, laying its foundations on such principles and organizing its powers in such form as to them shall seem most likely to affect their safety and happiness. And I think it's powerful to go back to that great sentence, the famous statement of rights that everybody holds, life, liberty, and the pursuit of happiness. And then the idea that this is the point of government in some sense, that to secure these rights, that's why we have government, and that we have a right as a people to alter or even to abolish our government, to institute new government to serve those ends, such that we can secure our safety and our happiness. And I love how it's kind of that sentence starts with our individual rights and kind of ends with our safety and happiness altogether. So it's a great document to reread overall, and I'd recommend that everyone do it. And it's been really fun to get to approach it again with people across the state.
1: Yeah, the phrase life, liberty, and the pursuit of happiness is probably the one thing that people could pull from the Declaration of Independence, even if they haven't read it in years. Are there some other things that really jump out to you when you do give it a rereading? And again, for some people, it might be the first time if they go back and look at it since high school or maybe before that, maybe the first time ever.
2: Well, one thing that is, there are many things that are striking. One thing, let me just say quickly about that phrase, life, liberty, and the pursuit of happiness, even, which is the most common phrase of all that everyone knows. But one of the things I was surprised to learn as I was kind of researching the Declaration a bit more is that expression, the pursuit of happiness, has a kind of, interestingly, a little bit of an anti-slavery charge to it that I didn't really realize. The founders were drawing on the political philosopher John Locke, an English philosopher from the century before them. And he had famously argued that we all have unalienable rights to life, liberty, and property. But at the time, the Virginians were arguing that they had a right to slavery based on the right to property. And so while Jefferson had originally written life, liberty, and property, taking the phrase from Locke, John Adams suggested that they change it to the pursuit of happiness so as to kind of diffuse the emphasis on property's connection to slavery. So there's all sorts of little things like that are amazing. But one of the other things that really stands out to me is in rereading the Declaration is just how, so to speak, relevant its concerns are. A big part of the Declaration is a set of basically complaints against the king. And if you could sum up the essence of these complaints, it's that the founders were concerned about tyranny. They were concerned about government overstepping, especially one man rule overstepping its power. And you realize that what the Declaration is concerned about, the kinds of issues that the Declaration are concerned about, are issues that in many ways we still face to this day. And I think that we all have a right to be concerned about governments overstepping on those things. And we all have a concern to kind of fight against tyranny. And that the Declaration ends by saying, you know, that we pledge our sacred honor to make these principles a reality. And I think it's kind of a great reminder for us all that, you know, our moral characters kind of hang on our commitment to these principles.
1: We're talking with Iowa State University Professor Scott Samuelson. He's leading a series of programs, What Do We Stand For?, the Declaration of Independence on its 250th anniversary. There's an early July stop in Marshalltown, and the program comes to Waterloo in September, among a number of other locations. You've had a number of these already as well. Take us into the room. What's it like when you're actually having this conversation with people?
2: Yeah, well, we've had a lot of great group discussions. Depending on the size of the group, sometimes we'll have some small group discussion first and then move to the large group. Or if it's a smaller group, we'll just all talk as a large group. I like to make sure as much as possible that everyone's voice gets heard in these conversations. And really, the conversations range all over. But I have to say that again and again, I found some common concerns that people often want to talk about. That are also concerns that the founders had. The founders would have called the concern the problem of what the faction, as they said. But the way which we sometimes talk about it now is polarization. People are often really concerned that our very polarized political environment right now is a challenge to our commitment to a democracy that's committed to everyone's rights. So people are, I've been moved in some sense by people's concern about this and desire to try to deal with it as best as they can.
1: Do you, I won't ask you how people feel when they walk out of the room, but how do you feel when you walk out of the room after having one of these programs and hearing from people, hearing things that maybe hadn't occurred to you, but that people bring to these sessions?
2: Yeah, this is a great question, and the word I guess I would use for my feeling as I walk away from these is hope. I feel a great sense of hope. You know, it's I don't know about you or and the listeners out there, but a lot of times if I'm just dealing with the national news or the international news, I can feel a kind of despair, a feeling that what's going on and what can I possibly ever do about it. But when I engage with people at the local level, I have almost the exact opposite feeling of a feeling of hope, that people are willing to engage and even to disagree. And I think that, you know, this is one of the things that comes out of the conversations. People are concerned about polarization. And while they sometimes will suggest big structural issues of how we might deal with it, things like term limits or opposing gerrymandering or having open primaries, that sort of thing, that the thing that they come back to again and again is how it's important for each of us to engage at the local level, both voting in local or voting in local elections, but also, you know, maybe serving on a board or commission, volunteering, being part of social groups, or just talking with your neighbors and being open to disagreement without being disagreeable. And so, you know, that sense that we have a stake in all of this, and that we can't just talk about what we stand for in an abstract sense, but what we stand for in the sense of what you and I stand for as citizens and how we live that out in our lives. You know, I'm always struck by, you know, as big as the issues are, people still really care about these things and seem to be concerned with trying to live out what they want to stand for.
1: Short on time, Scott. Thinking about America 250 years ago versus today, obviously there are many, many things that are different. Do you see us having more in common or more that is different than those framers 250 years ago?
2: I would say more in common. I mean, obviously there are so many things that are different and they're all worth talking about and all very important. But fundamentally, the founders, you know, we're trying to set out a blueprint of what we could maybe live up to. And they knew that they didn't fully live up to it. And we still don't fully live up to it. But it's a powerful idea. And I think it's worth all of us revisiting the Declaration and saying, hey, is this still something we want to live up to? And if so, what can we do to try to make that happen? And in that sense, I think we're very much on the same page and have values that really still resonate and powerfully to this day. And, you know, while 250 years ago seems like a long time in some sense, I mean, I'm 53 years old, you know, that's a big chunk of those 250 years I've been alive. I've shaken hands with people, you know, who shook hands with people with Thomas Jefferson. We're not that far removed either from it.
1: Scott Samuelson is a professor at Iowa State University. His program, What Do We Stand For? The Declaration of Independence on its 250th anniversary is coming to libraries across the state. It'll be in Marshalltown in early July, Waterloo in September, many other stops. Professor Samuelson, thank you for being with us.
2: Hey, my pleasure. Thank you so much for having me. I think that these kinds of programs are doing the good work of democracy.
1: And that's all for this Independence Day weekend edition of Iowa This Week. Thank you for listening. I'm Tim Harwood.
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That was a new song. Stick around for 30 minutes commercial free. Up next. That was Break Me Down by Tim Montana. Up next, here's Jealous Again by Black Crowes. 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

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That was Die For You by From Ashes to New. 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
6: Welcome to the world-famous Hard Drive as we begin our 30th anniversary show. I'm Lou Brutus, and it was the 4th of July weekend back in 1996 that we originally launched the program. Since then, we have brought you 1,560 weeks featuring new and recent interviews with the biggest names in rock. However, for the conversations this week, we will dip into the Hard Drive archive for historic interviews with Ozzy Osbourne, Lars Ulrich of Metallica, David Draiman of Disturbed, Chester Bennington of Linkin Park, Corey Taylor of Slipknot, Jonathan Davis of Korn, and Ivan Moody of Five Finger Death Punch. Meanwhile, each of the songs we play this week, except one, come from our newly published 30 Songs from 30 Years list, which features one tune from each year of our existence. We will begin with the song representing the year 2005. It's BYOB from System of a Down on the world-famous Hard Drive. Welcome.

0: Thank you for joining me for Hard Drive's 30th anniversary show this week, representing the year 2018 in our history, Bulletproof from Godsmack. Representing the year 2008 in our history, Indestructible from Disturbed. Of course, all of the songs this week come from our 30 songs from 30 years list, which you can find at harddriveradio.com and on the Hard Drive Radio socials. I'm Lou Brutus. In just a moment, we will go to the Hard Drive archive for a conversation with Lars Ulrich from Metallica, where he reveals his tricks and some of the troubles that come with playing on the massive M72 stage.
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5: 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Lou Brutus is an insane person, and the FCC should not allow him on the air anywhere. And I'm not kidding.

0: This is the Hard Drive 30th anniversary show, and that, of course, is Metallica. The tune, Until It Sleeps, representing our very first year of 1996. Back then, along with Metallica, some of the artists I would regularly speak to here on the show included Soundgarden, Seven Dust, STP, Bush, Filter, Gravity Kills, Tonic, Sponge, Local H, Dishwalla, Marilyn Manson, Veruca Salt, Stabbing Westward, Everclear, The Nixons, and many more. I'm Lou Brutus. When we return, Avenged Sevenfold and Papa Roach music will represent the years 2013 and 2000 on our 30 Songs from 30 Years list. Then we will hear from Corey Taylor of Slipknot, as we celebrate three decades of the world-famous Hard Drive.
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0: Five Finger Death Punch for the 30th anniversary edition of the world-famous hard drive from 2011, Under and Over It. I'm the Sonic Warrior, Lou Brutus. Jonathan Davis of Korn will be my next conversation from the hard drive archive discussing survival. Speaking of surviving, as we look back at 30 years of this weekend edition and 19 years of our weeknight show, Hard Drive XL, it comes out to 49 cumulative years, 6,500 shows, 27,820 hours, 309,140 songs. And that is why I'm deaf.
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0: Aerosmith with Ragdoll, Rock 108. Say it's Ned. Clockton Man, good afternoon and happy Sunday. How are you doing today? I'm not doing pretty good on my end here because, I've got everything all in order. I'm all excited for the weekend because, yesterday was 4th of July, so there was a lot of boom in my neighborhood. I think World War III started for a little bit in there. It usually does my neighborhood, which, sounds like freedom to me. Trapped in Linkin Park coming your way next for you on Rock.
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0: Stone Sour Absolute Zero Rock 108. Hey, it's Ned. I ventured on out to the New Day Dairy guest barn a couple weeks ago, and I finally got the video posted up on Rock 108's Facebook page where I indeed milk cows. 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

0: Soundgarden, Spoon Man, Rock 108. Hey, it's Ned. I've been working hard to get interviews with bands coming up at Rockfest in a couple of weeks. I'm getting everything all prepared for it. And now let me tell you, man, a whole weekend of just interviewing rock stars and having a good time takes a lot of work to get to that point, and I'm looking forward to heading to Rockfest in a couple of weeks. And if you're going, make sure if you find me, I want to get a picture with you to post up on the Rock 108 Facebook page. So if you see Ned, be like, hey, it's Ned. I'll be like, gotta get a picture with you. So yeah, make sure you make that happen, man. All right. 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

0: Loser's Down with Loser on Rock 108. Hey, it's Ned. Pretty excited. My kitchen is rounding the corners of being done, and you've been kind of following me through this whole adventure with it. And if you've never had your kitchen remodeled or thinking about it, I will tell you, prepare a lot of time. Prepare a lot of time, and also the fact that also a portable grill, not a portable grill, but grilling as well as one of those electric skillets, that will get you to survive a kitchen remodel, because holy crap, you don't realize what you have got until it's gone. But it's turning out really great, and I'll make sure to post a final pictures up at Rock 108's Facebook page when it's done. Alice in Chains, Nine Inch Nails, and more coming up.
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0: Kid Rock Cowboy, Rock 108. Hey, it's Ned. I got some Chevelle and Star Set coming your way next. But also don't forget the Rock 108 34th birthday party happening at Club 5 inside the Align Energy Powerhouse. That is coming up on August 15th. 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But yeah, like I said, Chevelle and Star Set coming up, all right?
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0: saliva, ladies and gentlemen, on Rock 108. Hey, it's Ned. If you have not checked out my latest Nerdy Notes Online, you'll see all sorts of cool things that I've got going on up there. Nerdy Notes Online is a ton of fun. It's a video version, basically, of Nerdy Notes with Ned. But one thing you might have heard about is that PlayStation, as of 2028, they are no longer going to be producing physical copies of video games, which the internet just exploded with anger on that one. So, but, you know, as much as I love collecting video games and buying my games physically, which I will continue to do until I'm told I can't, it sucks, right? It does suck. But at the same time, it's just like, it's unfortunately the way of the world that it's going. But you know what? Support your physical media, because in that case, you actually own it.
1: Did you know VA home loans are a key to home ownership for those who served?
2: 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I do remember the first moment I walked into my home. I remember that real clearly, actually. I walked in and I could hear my footsteps echo off the back wall. And the first thing I thought in my head was, man, furniture is going to be real expensive. The VA not requiring any down payment prior to buying the home is actually really beneficial, because it allowed me to take that money I had budgeted to go out and buy furniture, food, cleaning supplies, pretty much everything I needed. Using the loan itself wasn't too complicated. It's very

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2: Yeah. I wake up every morning with my head up in a daze. I'm not sure if I should say this, but I'll say it anyway. Everybody tries to tell me that I'm

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Every wall that I knock down is just a wall that I replace. I'm in a race against myself, I try to keep a steady pace. How the will I

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0: Blur with Song 2 on Rock 108. Today it's Ned. Stick around, man. 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
1: 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As part of the sanctions, Biden has ordered all Americans to return their Russian mail order brides. It's true. Sorry, Svetlana.
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Drowning Pool Bodies, Rock 108. Say it's Ned. I'm out of here, my own done for the day. Of course, Hard Drive. No, he's not. Alex is in next. Noise from the Garage tonight, too, to join him and have some fun. And happy 4th of July weekend. I know 4th of July is done, or happy Independence Day weekend. I know it's done, but a lot of you maybe have the day off tomorrow, whatever it may be. But hopefully your weekend's going awesome. And if it's not, hey, maybe you still got a few more hours left of the day. Make it the best ones, all right? And I'll see you tomorrow. Of course, Alex is in next on Rock 108.

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0: Everclear on Rock 108. It's Alex hanging out on your Sunday, your post 4th of July. Hopefully everybody had a great, safe holiday. You got all your fingers attached. And if you're anything like me, you're ready for an afternoon of a whole lot of nothing. I did a whole bunch this weekend. Maybe talk a little bit about that later. For now, some tunes coming your way. Seether, Foo Fighters, Slipknot, and more. It's Rock 108.
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0: Linkin Park with Paper Cut. It's Alex hanging out on your Sunday post-holiday. I've had a great long weekend so far. Hung out with a lot of friends. One of my buddies from high school I haven't seen in a long time was in town, and my wife and I both had family, so I got some disc golfing in. I got some pool time in. We played a show yesterday here at the skate park in town. So, yeah, phenomenal weekend. Ready to just be hanging out with you guys, providing your music for what is hopefully a chill Sunday. Stabbing Westward to Chris Cornell and Skillet coming your way.
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0: Everlast with What It's Like on Rock 108. We have got the Amplified Distortion Mental Health Awareness Show happening Saturday, July 18th at Lofty's in Evansdale. A whole bunch of great local heavy bands with our friends in Gravecore headlining the thing. I will be there hanging out, supporting the good cause. Hope to see a bunch of you guys there as well. I know when we gave away tickets last week, I had like 60 people commenting trying to get them, so that was awesome. Hopefully that means good things for the upcoming show. Tunes coming your way from Korn, Cold, Pearl Jam, and more. 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

0: McLeod. McLovin? What kind of a stupid name is that, Fogle? What, are you trying to be an Irish R&B singer?
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0: Alien Ant Farm with Smooth Criminal. I've been seeing a whole lot of Michael Jackson, you know, reels and shorts and stuff. I think just because of the movie, kind of that resurgence in popularity. You have that happen with biopics. I didn't see it. I don't know. I was never a huge Michael Jackson fan. Maybe it's something I'll watch when it comes to streaming. But there are people I knew that went and saw it at theaters like a dozen times, which is crazy. But you know, hey, if you're into it, I'm very glad you got that much enjoyment out of it. Got some tunes coming your way. Lenny Kravitz, Godsmack, Seven Dust, and more. It's Rock 108.
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0: Helmet with Unsung. It's Alex hanging out on your post-holiday Sunday. We're going to be taking things pretty easy for tonight. You know, some background music for Noise from the Garage. Got double shots all night long. Until then, Rise Against, Linkin Park, Rob Zombie coming your way.
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0: Chevelle with The Red, some AC/DC, Highway to Hell on Rock 108. If you're into physical media like I am, you know, I've got a whole bunch of video games, movies, I got a whole bunch of records and CDs, then you may have heard about the news from Sony planning to stop making physical video games for, I'm assuming, what will be the PlayStation 6 at that point. And that's a huge bummer as a guy that is a collector and also values, you know, owning things, not just buying a digital license that they can revoke at any time. So if you're into any of that kind of stuff, maybe do some research. There's a whole lot of petitions going on. Not that I think they'll actually change anything, but it is worth a shot when you care about something. You know, if your voice can be heard even a little bit, it's worth it. Stuff coming your way from Korn and Space Hog. Then we've got Noise from the Garage coming at 7.
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3: 7 o'clock on Sunday, which means it is time for Noise from the Garage. I'm Alex. A big thank you to our continued sponsors, The Loft in Waterloo, and then the Amplified Distortion Mental Health Awareness Show. Also, you know, still sponsoring the show that's coming up the 18th. Hope to see a bunch of you guys there. 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They're going to be kicking off this post-holiday double shot noise from the garage. It's DMR.